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1: 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For comments and contributions, please send a message to us via SMS or WhatsApp on 0705-291-1583 and email nihaochinafrcn@gmail.com. One word, I'm Thomas Bello, your guide. China is aiding Nigeria through a comprehensive strategic partnership focusing on infrastructure, energy, agriculture, and trade. Key initiatives include advancing a $2 billion supergrid for power transmission to resolve chronic electricity shortages, building massive solar assembly and poultry farm projects to address food costs, and granting Nigerian imports zero tariff access. Chinese firms are heavily involved in the expansion of Nigeria's railways, including the Abuja Rail Mass Transit, port developments like the Lekki Deep Blue Sea Port, and fiber optic networks. In the speech he made in China, President Bola Tinubu stated that at the heart of the partnership is a foundation built on trust and mutual respect. Vivian Onowewari has the rest of that story.
2: In his remarks at the official opening of the 2024 FOCAC summit held in Beijing, China, President Bola Ahmed Tinubu lauded the Forum on China-Africa Cooperation, FOCAC, for its pivotal role in elevating the economic partnership between Africa and China to an estimated $280 billion. Addressing world leaders, President Tinubu highlighted several critical points about the China-Africa alliance. He noted that the exponential growth to $280 billion demonstrates the expanding integration of their markets and the resilience of both regions despite global economic and geopolitical challenges. He emphasized that the China's Belt and Road Initiative, BIR, seamlessly aligns with Africa's infrastructure goals under the African Continental Free Trade Agreement.
3: There have been defining moments that have shaped this partnership. China has consistently demonstrated its commitment to Africa, not only through financial and developmental support, but also through cultural exchanges that bring our people closer and closer.

0: together. The establishment of the Institute and Chinese cultural centers across Africa exemplifies the depth of our cultural fusion and shared learning. A landmark of our relationship came in year 2000 with the establishment of the FOCA. This platform has been pivotal in strengthening our economic ties.
1: President stated that at the heart of the partnership is a foundation built on trust, mutual respect, and the pursuit of common goals rather than a zero-sum game. His remarks coincided with an announcement by the Chinese President Xi Jinping of over $50 billion in financial aid and support for Africa over the following 3 years. I am Vivian Nwewari.
2: Thank you, Vivian, for that report. Music is not just about enjoyment. It is also about a shared sense of belonging. Listen to this piece, Wei Lai Yi Lai. The future is here, performed by various artists. The song centers on the theme of the future. Voice in hope, innovation, and collective action as people move forward together. Please enjoy.

0: 们在这里树立新崭新的腾飞，
1: 在这里我们为年轻人的音乐梦想而奋斗，
0: 在这里我们期待更美好的明天。

0: nice combination. You're listening to Ni Hao China, the program that brings the Mandarin language to the doorstep of Nigerians on the network service of Radio Nigeria, Africa's largest radio network. Last week, on our language lesson, we were introduced to some alphabetical order of the Chinese grammatical structure and vocabulary, such as a, o, e, I, u, yu, I, a, wei, ao, o, yo, and many others. In today's edition, we shall learn how to ask for direction to some popular places. Zai na er, zai na er, or zai na li. Meaning, where is it? Meaning, where is it? If you want to say, I cook at home, you say, 我在家做饭. 我在家做饭. I cook at home. How about if you want to say, I buy things at the supermarket? You say, 我在超市买东西. 我在超市买东西. Take for instance, I want to say, excuse me. I will say, 请问, means excuse me. And if you want to ask for the direction to a particular place, you say 去, name of the place, then 怎么走. 去, name of the place, then 怎么走. For example, excuse me, how do I get to FRCN? 去, FRCN 怎么走. 去, FRCN 怎么走. That is, excuse me, how do I get to FRCN? Simple, isn't it? How about if you want to ask for a direction to the China Cultural Center? Yes, how do I get to the China Cultural Center? You say, 去中国文化中心怎么走? 去中国文化中心怎么走? That is, how do I get to the China Cultural Center? And another one, how do I get to CCECC? He say, 去 CCECC 怎么走? 去 CCECC 怎么走? How do I get to CCECC? Right? Well, are you ready? Let's welcome our teacher, Ya Ping Lo Shu, as she takes us through today's language lesson.
1: Okay, everybody, welcome back to our Chinese lesson. 欢迎收听你好中国汉语课。 我是亚平老师, I'm Ya Ping.
2: 大家好, hi guys, welcome back, I am Princess.
1: Okay, so today we'll continue to review about the location and get lost and ask for help. So let's start from the location. Okay, so we have some basic words you should know. The first one is where. So Princess, where house in Chinese?
2: 哪 or 哪里.
1: Great. 哪 or 哪里. Could you repeat it?
2: 哪 or 哪里.
1: Yes. 哪 or 哪里. Okay, so if we have a question, where is it?
2: 在哪 or 在哪里.
1: Uh-huh. 在哪 or 在哪里. Okay, so if we want to put something, okay, maybe where is somebody or where is something, so we can put the people, put the things before 在哪 or 在哪里. For example, where is Princess?
2: Princess 在哪?
1: Where is 亚平老师?
2: 亚平在哪里?
1: Yes. Okay, so where is the China Culture Center?
2: 中国文化中心在哪里?
1: Where is the school?
2: 水校在哪?
1: Where is the hospital?
2: 医院在哪?
1: Yes. Okay, so we have other words. I think you can follow us to record it and speak out, okay? Yeah, the first one is front. 前 front 前 back 后 back 后 inside 里 inside 里 outside 外 outside 外 up 上 up 上 down 下 down 下 left 左 left 左 Okay, so about this left 左 in English Z-U-O and but in Chinese we say the initial is Z and the final is Wo, so put together Zi Wo Zuo and put the tone 左 Zi Wo Zuo 左 Yes, okay, next one Right Yo, right Yo, and next one, 边,
2: 边,
1: or 面,
2: 面,
1: in English,
2: side,
1: yes, 边 or 面, and next one, 中间,
2: 中间, middle,
1: yes, next one, 对面,
2: 对面, opposite side,
1: 旁边,
2: 旁边, next.
1: Yeah. Okay, so here we have 对面, we have 旁边, okay? So, just now we talk about the 前, 后, 里, 外, 上, 下, 左, 右. Okay, these words we can put the 边 or 面 of it, like front side, right? 前边 or 前面 and the back side.
2: 后面
1: or
2: 后边
1: yes inside
2: 里面
1: or
2: 里边
1: yeah outside
2: 外面
1: or
2: 外边
1: okay upside
2: 上面
1: yeah.
2: or 上边
1: yes and downside
2: 下面 or 下边
1: yeah and left side
2: 左边 or 左面
1: Yes, right side.
2: 右面
1: or
2: 右边
1: Great, uh-huh. Okay, so if we want to put something connect to these words, okay, for example, on the top of the books.
2: 书上
1: 面
2: 面
1: okay 书上面 okay sometimes in the spoken Chinese we can omit it so that's why we just put 前后里外 so we say or 上下左右 we say 书上
2: 书上
1: right uh-huh, yeah 书上 okay on the table
2: 桌子上
1: yeah 桌子上面 right
2: 桌子上面
1: okay so in the spoken Chinese we can say 桌子上
2: 桌子上
1: yeah we can omit the 边 or 面 here
2: okay
1: yeah okay so next review the patterns do you remember so we talk about somebody 在 some place and do somethingOr somebody 在哪儿 do something. We just use 哪儿 to ask where, ask about the place, right? Yeah. Okay, so for examples, we have the first one. I cook at home.
2: 我在家做饭
1: Yes, so here the somebody is 我
2: Yeah,
1: and 在 some place.
2: At home.
1: Yeah, so in Chinese, 在,
2: 在家
1: yeah. Okay, and do something, right? Cook.
2: 做饭
1: So that's three parts, right?
2: Yeah.
1: Somebody 在 some place and do something.
2: Yeah.
1: So here, 我在家做饭
2: 我在家做饭
1: Yes. And the same thing, we have another example.I buy things at the supermarket, so we put the, you know, the Chinese order, we always put the place after the subject. So the subject, I, me, 我, right? And then put at the supermarket. At the supermarket, we say,
2: 在超市
1: Yeah, and do something, buy things here.
2: 买东西
1: So we put together.
2: 我在超市买东西
1: Yes, 我在超市买东西 Okay, so, and next one I'm sick in Chinese
2: 我生病了
1: Yeah, 我生病了 I'm sick And I see a doctor at the hospital
2: 我在医院看医生
1: Yes, 我在医院 看医生。Okay, so our next one, I'm a Chinese teacher.
2: 我是汉语老师。
1: I work at school.
2: 我在学校上班。
1: Yes, me, 我 where, 在学校 do something, work, 上班。Yeah, you sometimes you also can use 工作, right?
2: Yeah.
1: Yeah, 我在学校工作。Okay, so you know, if you want to travel, you need to travel to China. You need to apply for a passport or visa at the Chinese embassy. So, okay, the first one, the passport, we say
2: 护照。
1: Okay, so the visa
2: 签证。
1: Okay, so if you want to apply for
2: 大使馆
1: apply for 办。
2: 办
1: yes okay so apply for a passport
2: 办护照
1: apply for a visa
2: 办签证
1: yes okay so if I want to see I apply passport at the Chinese embassy
2: 我在中国大使馆
1: 办护照 yes I apply for a visa at the Chinese embassy
2: 我在中国大使馆
1: Yes. Okay, and you got the visa and you can travel to Beijing. Okay, so now I travel in Beijing, China.
2: 我在中国北京旅游。
1: Yes, 我在中国北京旅游。So, 中国北京 to show the place, right? Okay, so and sometimes maybe you have the difficulties like you are with no sense of direction or bad things, right?
2: Yeah.
1: Poor things, okay? So we call that somebody with no sense of direction, we say
2: 路痴
1: Yeah, 路痴
2: 路痴
1: Francis, 你是路痴吗？
2: 我不是路痴
1: Okay, so get lost, we say
2: 迷路了
1: I get lost
2: 我迷路了
1: Yeah, so 我迷路了 What to do? How could I do? What should I do?
2: 怎么办
1: Yeah, 怎么办怎么办 My listening, my Chinese listening, my Chinese writing is not good 怎么办 Okay, learn Keep going, yeah Okay, so And we have to ask for directions 问路 Okay, so how to ask?怎么问 So we should show our politeness.
2: Yeah.
1: Okay, so excuse me, we say
2: 请问
1: Yeah, excuse me, 请问 And how to get to the place? So we say
2: 去 place
1: 怎么走 Okay, for instance, 去 FRCN 怎么走 How to get to FRCN?
2: Okay.
1: And 去 China Cultural Center 怎么走 And 去 CCECC 怎么走 Yeah, and how to get to your home, Princess?
2: 去你家怎么走
1: Yes, 去你家怎么走 So this 去 you also can say to come 来
2: 来
1: 也来
2: 来
1: OK, 来中国来 some place, yeah, 怎么走 it's okay,
2: okay, okay,
1: yeah, you can change the word. Okay, and showing directions, maybe someone will tell you, right, how to get there.
2: Yeah.
1: So, go straight.
2: 直走
1: Go straight.
2: 直走
1: Turn left.
2: 左转
1: Turn left.
2: 左转
1: Okay, turn right.
2: 右转
1: Towards.
2: 往
1: Arrive.
2: 到了
1: Yeah, 到了 Okay, so and some ways of transportation For example, the first one I think it's easy for everybody walk But if the place is far, right? Too far
2: 太远了
1: Yeah, 太远了 So walking is tiring
2: 走路很累
1: How to go there?
2: 怎么去
1: Go by taxi
2: 打车去
1: Go by car or bus
2: 坐车去
1: Go by driving
2: 开车去
1: Go by bike
2: 骑车去
1: Yeah, 骑车 Yeah, ride a bicycle or motorbike, right? Okay. And you also can choose some other ways just for kidding, okay? So maybe fly
2: Okay.
1: Yeah, or swim.
2: Yo.
1: Yes. Okay, so we have take a plane, 坐飞机。Okay, take a high speed train,
2: 坐高铁。
1: Take a subway,
2: 坐地铁。
1: Yeah, but you know, before you are taking this transportation, okay, so maybe you should buy a ticket.
2: 买票。
1: Yeah, 买票。Okay, 买票。Okay, so and then we have the units and advice. So for example, if you travel outside and you just feel not well, how to show that?
2: 我身体不舒服。
1: Yeah, 我身体不舒服。My body, 我身体。Sometimes you also can say 我的身体, okay?
2: Yeah.
1: 不舒服。Not comfortable.
2: Yeah.
1: Yeah, 不舒服。So your friends or the doctor will ask you what's wrong with you.
2: 你怎么了?
1: Yeah, 你怎么了?
2: Headache, 头疼。
1: Stomachache,
2: 肚子疼。
1: A little bit tired.
2: 有点累。
1: Caught a cold.
2: 感冒了。
1: Have a fever.
2: 发烧了。
1: Yeah, 发烧了。Okay, so and you should, 你应该 maybe, yeah, drink more water.
2: 多喝水。
1: 多喝水。Rest more.
2: 多休息。
1: Sleep early and wake up early.
2: 早睡。早起。
1: Yeah, 早睡早起。And stay up less.
2: 少熬夜。
1: Yeah, 少熬夜。
2: 少熬夜。
1: 熬夜 is stay up.
2: Yeah,
1: for the whole night. Maybe, these days, some of you, maybe, okay, few weeks ago, and, maybe some people will stay up for watching the World Cup.
2: Yeah,
1: soccer ball, competition. So, 少熬夜。Okay, so that's the second time, okay, to read this dialogue.And maybe if you can have a try and speed up this and get more faster.
2: Yeah.
1: Yes. Okay, so that's all about today's review. Thank you for reviewing with us. Remember, if you need a bit of help, keep listening and keep speaking and have fun with Chinese. See you next time. 下次见。
2: Bye-bye.
0: Thank you, Lao Xu, for that educative session. The Mandarin lesson continues next week Wednesday at 5 p.m. and a repeat broadcast on Thursday at 12:30 in the afternoon. Remember to rehearse what you've learned today. 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One word. Thanks for joining us. This program is a collaboration between the Chinese Embassy in Nigeria and the Federal Radio Corporation of Nigeria, FRCN. My producer remain Juanita Ehimiaye. The studio manager was Talatu Muhammad. And on behalf of the team of Nihao China, I'm Thomas Bello.再见。

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You're welcome to the show, Sports Midweek Sport, on the network service of Radio Nigeria. First, the headline. National Sports Commission signed African School Games Agreement with ANOCA. 2026 World Cup observe rest day ahead of quarterfinal clash. Swan signed MOU with Biblos in Abuja. And Delta State Sports Commission declare readiness ahead of the 2026 President Federation's Cup final.

0: straight to the day's business. The leadership of the National Sports Commission, NSC, has signed the games hosting agreement for the 2027 African School Games with the Association of National Olympic Committees of Africa, ANOCA. The signing ceremony, which took place in Abuja today, marked a significant step in Nigeria's quest to stage a successful second edition of the African School Games, tagged Abuja 2027. Chairman of the NSC, Malam Shehu Diko, said hosting the African School Games is a huge milestone for Nigeria and aligns with the goal of President Bola Ahmed Tinubu, GCFR, to reset Nigerian sports.
1: This game has been so exciting today, clearly aligned to this. Also, we have a mandate to make sure we revamp and develop our infrastructure. So if you don't host international tournaments to the best ability, how do you now sustain and maintain your sporting infrastructure? So these games we are also going to host, which give us an opportunity to now revamp our sporting infrastructure and take it to the next level.
0: The signing ceremony was attended by other top ANOCA officials, including First Vice President Yao Da Costa, the President of the Nigeria Olympic Committee, Engineer Abu Gumel, and NOC Secretary General Babatunde Popola. The National Sports Commission, NSC, has reaffirmed its commitment to upgrade the country's sporting infrastructure, with hockey facilities placed high on its development agenda. Chairman of the NSC, Malam Shehu Diko, stated this when he hosted the president of the Africa Hockey Federation, AHF, at the commission's headquarters in Abuja. Diko said the federal government had already commenced a phased program to overhaul Nigeria's sports infrastructure in the stadium, including the hockey pitch, which is part of phase one. Diko added that the target is to restore glory of the stadium as it was in 2003 when we hosted the All Africa Games. Meanwhile, President of the Nigerian Hockey Federation, Engineer Simon Nkom, has described the just concluded 2026 Nigerian Hockey Super League as a successful competition. Nkom said the federation will continue to build on the gains recorded this season by attracting more participating clubs, improving facilities, and strengthening technical development to raise the overall standard of the league.
2: I would have said modestly, better than all, but as let us put it this way, it's the best ever for Nigerian Hockey Federation. The combination of people here is something to now say, yes, you are here, not by accident, you are here because you know today is Super League Finals.
0: Nkom added that the long-term vision for the federation is to restore Nigeria's status as one of Africa's leading hockey nations. And in athletics, the Athletics Federation of Nigeria, AFN, has commended preparations by Team Nigeria for the Commonwealth Games. Nigeria's high level of preparations for the 2026 Commonwealth Games have continued to receive rave reviews from concerned stakeholders. Team Nigeria athletes are fine-tuning their readiness in Aberdeen preparatory to the Glasgow Games in Scotland. Speaking on the preparations, the second vice president of the Athletics Federation of Nigeria, AFN, Ms. Akuchukwu Agazu, described the build-up as one of the best the country has ever witnessed in recent years. Ms. Agazu noted that the athletes had embraced the training program with great enthusiasm, adding that they are working tirelessly to achieve peak fitness before the competition. Nigeria's under-18 men's basketball team delivered a dominant performance yesterday, thrashing Benin Republic by a commanding margin to kick off their under-18 Afro-Basket qualifying campaign in style. The Day Tigers cruised to a 95-35 victory, showcasing superior athleticism, defensive intensity, and offensive firepower against their West African rivals. The 61-point blowout sent a clear message across the continent that Nigeria's next generation is ready to compete at the highest level. Isaiah John led all scorers with 18 points, while Victor Nwafor chipped in with 17 points as the two youngsters spearheaded the attack. Balance scoring and relentless pressure on defense left Benin Republic struggling to find any rhythm throughout the contest. From the opening tip, the D-Tigers dictated the tempo, building a substantial lead by halftime and never look back. The lopsided final score reflects a complete team effort with strong contributions across the roster. With this impressive opening win, Nigeria's under-18 squad has positioned itself as one of the teams to watch in the qualifiers. And the president of the Confederation of African Volleyball, CAVB Zone 3, Ali Yaro, has praised the Nigeria Volleyball Federation for successfully hosting the African Nations Cup Beach Volleyball Zone 3 qualifiers. Yaro, who stated this while speaking to reporters, described the tournament as a crucial platform for development of the sport in West Africa. Yaro noted that staging the event in Badagry proved to be a wise decision, saying the city's location made travel easier for neighboring countries and contributed to the impressive turnout of participating teams.
3: Nigeria Volleyball Federation made it necessary to host in Badagry. Badagry is not far. Abuja is not easy for all of the teams, but we choose Badagry is that all of the countries can come. You can see we have six countries. I can congratulate also Zone 3 for this mobilization. All of the countries in Africa are waiting for Zone 3 teams. They are waiting for Nigeria, they are waiting for Ghana, they are waiting for Benin, they are waiting for Togo. So we have to work hard.
0: Yaro expressed delight with the presence of six nations, adding that the quality of competition reflected the growing strength of volleyball within Zone 3. Delta State has promised to stage a befitting President Federation Cup 2026 grand finale this weekend at the Stephen Keshi Stadium in Asaba. Chairman of the Delta State Sports Commission, Honorable Honorede Oburewori, gave the assurance, adding that the state is fully prepared to host this Saturday's football showpiece. Oburewori pointed out that Asaba had established itself as the home of sports in Nigeria, having successfully hosted several major national events over the years. The Stephen Keshi Stadium has hosted some of the country's biggest sporting events, including the National Sports Festival, the National Youth Games, the Nigeria National League, NNL Super 8, previous Federation Cup finals, and many other prestigious competitions. The Stephen Keshi Stadium will host both the men's and women's finals on Saturday, July 11. In the men's final, Ikorodu City FC will face El Kanemi Warriors of Maiduguri in the keenly contested encounter, while Heartland Queens of Owerri will battle National Amazons in the women's final. And still talking football, the Nigeria Football Federation, NFF, in partnership with the Federation of International Football, FIFA, will stage a three-day capacity building program aimed at strengthening the skills and leadership of women football administrators across the country. The workshop is scheduled to take place in Abuja from July 17 to 19 and forms part of FIFA's commitment to developing women's football through improved administration and governance. Six facilitators will lead the sessions, with FIFA providing two experienced women's football technical experts, Tibualile Sibanda and Setule Sobolofo. Setuluko Solefole Kandi. The NFF has also assembled a strong team of local resource persons, including Aisha Falode, a member of the NFF Executive Committee, FIFA Media Committee member, and FIFA/CAF Match Commissioner, Professor Miriam Suleiman of Ahmadu Bello University, Dr. Antonia Chinyere Unwa, a retired chief lecturer at Nwafor Orizu College of Education, Nsugbe, and Mohamed Aminu, a former National League referee, FIFA-trained technical instructor, FIFA-certified safeguarding officer, and special assistant to the Nigeria Football Federation General Secretary. The program is expected to equip participants with the knowledge and practical skills needed to enhance the administration and continued growth of women's football in Nigeria. Former Spurs captain Ahmed Musa has boosted the morale of Nigeria's under-20 national team, the Flying Eagles, with a cash donation of 2 million naira as they continue preparations for the 2026 WAFUB Under-20 Championship in Cote d'Ivoire. The tournament, scheduled to hold from July 26 to August 9, will determine the WAFUB representatives for the next year's Africa Under-20 Cup of Nations. Musa, Nigeria's most capped international with 111 appearances, presented the donation through the team's coordinator, Alhaji Abubakar Abubakar. Beyond the financial support, the 2013 African Cup of Nations winner urged the players to remain focused and committed as they chase continental qualification. The former Flying Eagle star, who won the Africa Under-20 Cup of Nations with Nigeria in South Africa in 2011, reminded the players that success at youth level often lays foundation for a successful professional career. The two-time FIFA World Cup goal scorer also encouraged the squad to seize the opportunity and make a lasting impression on the international stage. Speaking on behalf of the team, the Flying Eagles captain Simon Habila thanked Musa for the generous gesture, assuring the former Super Eagles keeper that that the players are fully committed to their preparations and determined to make Nigerians proud at the championship. Super Falcons defender Christy Uchiebe has commended Simon Moses for organizing an under 15 boys and girls championship, which was aimed at empowering future champions. Uchiebe, who was among the selected Kaduna professionals that played a novelty football match against Kubarachi FC, the winners of the under 15 boys competition, said the Super Eagles player has really provided hope for young players. Initiator and Paris FC of France player Simon Moses commended the performance of the players who took part in the inaugural month-long championship and clinic for girls. The Super Eagles vice captain promised to make it a yearly event.
3: Because the inspiration is to encourage the youth, young players that want to be a professional, and to take some players, some young ones, boys, female, from the streets. We all know what's going on in the country right now. I see a lot of talent. We suffer a lot, you can see, which, of course, professional don't want to give you 100%. That's the main reason we have to take it easy, to see most of the talents, how good they are. The main is to encourage the young ones, and to see the best out of them, and to see from there what will happen next year. I expect tomorrow, and I hope most of my colleagues can do the same, and the government can encourage also.
0: The competition was organized by Moses Simon Foundation in conjunction with the French Embassy in Nigeria. Good one for Super Eagles vice captain Moses Simon for putting that together to give girls, young players in the country, especially in Kaduna State, a leverage and a platform to showcase their talent. And we wish all the girls who took part in that competition a success. And we hope that we get to see some of these girls in the national team in the nearest future. And with this, we'll go for a quick break, and when we come back, we'll go into the second half of the show.
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I am Friday Joshua. And let's go straight to matters in the World Cup as sports experts have urged African coaches and football stakeholders to learn from the costly game management mistakes that have affected the continent's team at the ongoing 2026 FIFA World Cup. Isaac Afolabi is standing by with the details.

0: Reactions have continued to trail the performances of African teams at the ongoing 2026 FIFA World Cup, particularly their inability to hold on to winning positions after conceding late goals in crucial matches. Speaking with Radio Nigeria and Akure-based sport journalist Mr. Dayo Johnson, urged African coaches and teams to learn from their mistakes by adopting better psychological and game management strategies to maintain their advantage until the final whistle.
1: African coaches and teams have quite a lot to learn from the experience of this World Cup. This thing has been on in the world of football for some time. We say it is never over until it's finally over. The African teams have failed to learn these lessons over the years of their participation at the Mondial.
0: Mr. Johnson also called on stakeholders in African football to raise their standard of the game, describing the upcoming quarter-final clash between Morocco and France as a decisive encounter, considering both teams' impressive performances and progression in the tournaments. In other quarter-final fixtures, Spain will face Belgium, giant killers Norway will entertain Three Lions of England, while Switzerland will battle defending champions Argentina for a place in the semi-final sports. Meanwhile, the Egyptian Football Federation has filed a petition with FIFA calling for the officiating team that handled the Pharaoh's 3-2 loss in the last 16 match to Argentina to be thrown out of the World Cup. A statement from the Federation President Hani Aburida. The Egyptian Football Federation filed a complaint with FIFA demanding an investigation into the French referee's Francis Latexia mistakes committed by the team of referees and double standards, which caused the Egypt team to lose the match and leave the World Cup. Isaac Afolabi, Radio Nigeria.
2: Thank you, Isaac Afolabi, on that extra on the performance of African teams at the ongoing 2026 World Cup. And of course, we know that so far, so good. Out of the 10 teams who took part at the 2026 World Cup, we just have Morocco left, and they will play in the quarterfinals in the coming days, tomorrow against France. And of course, it is a surprising and of course, a record-breaking World Cup for African teams, as 9 out of possible 10 make it to the knockout stage. And Africa was ranked the best continent during the group stage after 9 teams from 10, recording a 90% qualification from the group stage to the knockout stage of the competition, leading other continents of the world. But then we've not been able to see a replica of what we saw in the group stages, as most of the African teams fell off during the round of 32 and now the round of 16. And for some of the African teams who actually came close, and we expect that those advantages, they should go through to the quarterfinals. One of them is DR Congo in the round of 16 game against England, where they went 1-0 up. And at some point, we all thought that DR Congo will go one better than the round of 16, but they were unable to hold their own and lost concentration, thereby leading to England scoring an equalizer and then a second to end the match at a regulation time. Also saw Cote d'Ivoire put some kind of beautiful displays in their own encounter right there, and we expect that they should also go through at some point. But then African teams keep falling off when it matters the most. And most recently, we also saw debutant Cape Verde, one of the most impressive teams so far at this World Cup, and they were able to hold Argentina to ransom in their round of 32 fixture, and eventually they lost that encounter 3-2 against Messi's Argentina, although that happened in extra time. But then yesterday we saw the Pharaohs of Egypt, the most decorated African side, played against the same Argentine side, where they were 2 up. At some point, personally for me, I thought that Egypt would be able to hold that 2-0 win and advanced to the quarterfinals, and that would have been a record for the Pharaohs of Egypt, as they were playing in the round of 16 at the World Cup for the first time. And with that 2 up, a lot of us thought that it was already uhuru for the Pharaohs of Egypt. But then the Argentine team, and Messi will always be Messi and Messiless. And then just after that second grade, excuse me, from Egypt. It was as if a demon was awoken in the Argentine players, and they actually came back from two goals down to displace Egypt. But then, thank you, Isaac Afolabi, for that extra, and we hope that in subsequent editions at the World Cup, we'll see African teams do better when you take the advantage, take it to the final whistle. And away from that, the Run Club Abuja RCA is set for its sixth annual charity half marathon scheduled for July 11, with proceeds from the event dedicated to providing life-saving neonatal equipment for two public hospitals in the Federal Capital Territory. Organizers say the intervention is aimed at strengthening healthcare services and reducing infant mortality rates by equipping hospitals in some rural areas with critical

0: Calling out all the event slots is a recognition of the trust reposed in RCA by the fitness community and change makers across the country and beyond.
1: Other's charity half marathon was club members only, and so it was a very small number. Now we're ambitious enough to open it up to 1,000 people, and the fact that we've sold out 1,000 slots in 3 months says a lot about how much trust the running community in the country and beyond. These people constantly register for all our events, whether it's the women's run or the charity half marathon. It says how much they trust us.
0: Mr. Oyegbule added that Run Club Abuja prioritizes runners' safety and welfare, and the club has ensured that all necessary safety precautions will be put in place.
1: We prioritize runners' welfare. It's not just the fact that, you know, we ensure that there's safety on the course. It's also the experience that people have when they participate in our events. Hydration, that we ensure that there's so much of, or bananas, or just spirits, the entire vibes. We try to make sure people doing this do it with a smile on their face.
0: Returning as headline sponsor for the third consecutive year, Norin Badger Financial Group has said its continued support reflects confidence in the event's measurable social impact and its commitment to improving maternal and child health care. Group Managing Director and Chief Executive Officer Tony Edes said the partnership had evolved from a sponsorship into a long-term investment in community development, noting that the organization supports initiatives that deliver tangible and accountable outcomes. Beyond promoting fitness, the annual charity marathon has become a platform for mobilizing citizens, businesses, and development partners to invest in healthcare, reinforcing the role of collective action in national development. And the national president of the Sports Writers Association of Nigeria, SWAN, Mr. Isaiah Benjamin, has reiterated his commitment to improve the welfare and capacity of its members. He stated this today during the signing of a Memorandum of Understanding, MOU, with Biblos Travels and Tours at the SWAN Secretariat, Moshood Abiola National Stadium in Abuja. The MOU is aimed at reducing the cost of local and international travels for sports journalists on official assignments within and outside the country. Isaiah Benjamin said the primary objectives of any association were the welfare and development of members, which are his focus.
2: The risk of traveling by road these days is not funny. You can imagine if I had to go watch matches in Europe and all of that, friendly matches or international matches and all of that. Guys will have to be on the road for 13, 14 hours. Or you need to go do one or two days in Lagos. For fear of exorbitant airfare, you could just choose not to go if you cannot take the risk of going by road. So I looked at all of these possibilities and look at what our members stand to gain going forward. I'm sure if we had this agreement signed before the commencement of the World Cup, I'm sure a number of our colleagues may be able to make it. But
0: Travels and Tours delegation Abubakar Nasiruddin gave an assurance that the days of exorbitant cost and stress of getting traveling documents are over for members of SWAN who intend to cover international events.
3: Thank you for giving us opportunity for coming here today to make the agreement with SWAN and Biblos Travels and Tours in Nigeria. So we are ready to give SWAN all the support from airfare, visas, so the best fare for SWAN members. So we give them special fare that they cannot get outside. And if there is any more opportunity, we can still involve our SWAN.
0: Also speaking, SWAN fellow and veteran sports journalist Abdulgafar Oladimeji praised the leadership of SWAN under Isaiah Benjamin for working assiduously to see that international coverage for members are made easier.
4: I have one reason to always appreciate you as far as SWAN is concerned. I want to proudly say so far you have done well. Like us as critics, we rarely see good in others. You have done well because one, you have been able to bring stability to SWAN. SWAN is
0: correspondent. Well, this SWAN Secretary General Ambassador Ikenna Okonkwo, caretaker chairman of the FCT SWAN, Edwin Akwe, member of FCT SWAN caretaker committee, Linus High, and chief of staff to the SWAN president, Ndubuezi Chidoka, amongst others, were present at the event. And quickly, we don't have time. Let's give you some results from

Wimbledon in some of today's results. Taylor Fritz lost to Alexander Zverev 6-4, 6-4, 6-2. And on the other side, we have Arthur Ferry, who defeated Flavio Cobolli 6-4, 7-6, 6-love. And in yesterday's result, we saw ranked number two, Felix Auger-Aliassime and Novak Djokovic clash in that.

0: My name is Doreen from Uganda.
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4: 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How are your work? 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Keep listening. Thank you very much. You're welcome.
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5: 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Here is the major news at 6. First, the headlines. Lagos Assembly urges swift constitutional approval for state police, advances bill to outlaw street begging and activities of street urchins. Lagos government moves to bridge housing deficit with Egon, Igondo, Ikpaja and command schemes. Federal government hinges sustainable national development on effective collaboration with civil society. Landslide hits school in Bangladesh, kills 8. Now the news in full. I'm Delightsome Alfred. The Lagos State Assembly, under the leadership of Chief Mudashiru Obasa, has urged the remaining 35 state assembly in the country to give accelerated consideration to the bill on state police and approve it in national interest. This resolution by the House was sequel to a motion titled Support for Establishment of State Police in Nigeria, moved by the majority leader, Mr. Nohim Adams, and 14 other members during plenary. Mr. Adams commended President Bola Tinubu and the National Assembly for the proposed legislation aimed at decentralizing the policing and further strengthen the nation's security architecture. State lawmakers, including the Deputy Majority Leader, Mr. Richard Kasumu, and Mrs. Abiodun Tobun, Fatai Mojid, Richard Kasumu, and Mrs. Abiodun Tobun, Fatai Mojid, Desmond Elliott, and Temitope Adewale, reiterated the Assembly's support for the establishment of state police to address the spate of insecurity in the country. The House unanimously agreed that state police, when established across the country, would enhance protection of lives and property, as well as promote effective community policing in Nigeria. Correspondent Akinboye Akintola reports that a bill for a law to prohibit street begging activities of street urchins and related vices in Lagos scales second reading on the floor of the State Assembly. The Lagos State Government says it is intensifying efforts to complete ongoing housing projects at the Egon Igondo Mixed Housing Scheme, the joint venture housing scheme in Ikpaja, and the Lagos State Workers Village along Command Road, Ikpaja. Commissioner for Housing, Mr. Maruf Akinderu Fatai, gave the assurance during an inspection of the project, where he expressed concern over delays by some contractors and warned that non-performing contractors could be sanctioned.
7: What we have here in total is 636 units of 2 and 3 beds. The first phase was completed about 3 years ago, which is 270. We have people living there now, you can see on our way here. So why we are here basically is to look at work so done so far, look at the engineering part of the scheme, and then we are happy that we have been able to resolve the challenge.
5: The commissioner said the Egondo scheme already has key infrastructure such as electricity, water treatment and sewer systems in place, while the joint venture housing scheme in Ikwaja consists of 128 units comprising 82 bedrooms and 48 three-bedroom apartments. He added that the Lagos State Workers Village at Command Road, Ikwaja, contains 176 two-bedroom apartments and forms part of government's efforts to reduce the housing deficit and expand affordable home ownership across the state. Nigerians, especially those in the informal sector, have been advised to embrace health insurance as a means of accessing quality and affordable health care. The managing director and chief executive officer of Ultimate Health, HMO, Chief Lekan Iwinla, gave the advice at the formal launch of the U Health Giftship Group, individual and family social health insurance program designed to provide affordable health insurance coverage for individuals, families, groups, and small and medium-scale business owners across the country. According to Chief Iwinla, the initiative is introduced to bridge the gap in health care access by extending health insurance services to millions of Nigerians in the informal sector who often pay out of pocket for medical treatment.
8: So the new agenda is focusing more on the informal sector. We are driving this with a lot of innovation, starting from instrumental payment of the premium, okay, flexibility in terms of how to access care, are you getting me? And everything that is on our table is the need for Nigerians to begin to access care and get well.
5: The Ultimate Health HMO boss said greater participation in this scheme would not only improve access to quality health care, but also reduce the financial burden associated with medical emergencies. Chairman of Alimosho Local Government Area in Lagos, Mr. Kingpelu Johnson, says his administration has a zero tolerance for illegal waste disposal, especially on road medians and public spaces. Mr. Johnson told newsmen in Akonwojo that Alimosho local government has intensified efforts against indiscriminate waste disposal through the deployment of 2 waste compactors and the continued enforcement of its environmental task force, Operation Iron Shield. It disclosed that the task force recorded a major breakthrough in the early hours of today with the arrest of some individuals caught illegally dumping refuse at various black spots across the council area. Mr. Johnson explained that the arrests were made during a midnight enforcement exercise targeting illegal dump sites created by some unscrupulous residents. He also commended members of the Operation Iron Shield team for their dedication and consistency in enforcing environmental laws. The Alimosho Council Chairman warned members of the public against indiscriminate waste disposal. stressing that such acts pose serious health, public health risks, including outbreaks of cholera and other sanitation-related diseases. You're listening to the major news at 6 on the stable of Radio Nigeria, the best radio station of the year. A reminder of our headlines. Lagos Assembly urges swift constitutional approval for state police, advances bill to outlaw street begging and activities of street urchins. Lagos government moves to bridge housing deficit with Egon, Igondo, Ikpaja and command schemes. Still to come, federal government hinges sustainable national development on effective collaboration with civil society. Landslide hits coal in Bangladesh, kills 8. Stay tuned.
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5: Welcome back. The federal government and the Lagos state government have called for stronger collaboration with civil society organizations, CSOs, to promote sustainable development, accountability, and national unity. President Bola Tinubu stated this at the maiden Southern Civil Society Organization Summit in Lagos. Represented by the Secretary to the Government of the Federation, Senator George Akume, the President described CSOs as partners in national building. He implored these organizations to support the government through budget tracking, community monitoring, and the climate resilience initiatives. On his part, the Lagos State Governor, Mr. Babajide Sanwo-Olu, maintained that the collaboration between government and civil society would strengthen democracy and improve governance. Earlier, the national convener of the summit, Mr. Kunle Yusuf, said the gathering was aimed at promoting inclusive governance, strengthening stakeholder collaboration, and supporting sustainable national development. The Central Bank of Nigeria, CBN, has warned members of the public, businesses and financial institutions against rejecting the standard 100 Naira bank note, reaffirming that it remains legal tender across the country. The bank, in a statement by its acting director, Corporate Communications, Mrs. Hakama Sidi Ali, said the clarification became necessary following reports that some members of the public were rejecting the note. It warned that refusing to accept the standard 100 Naira note constitutes a violation of the law and could attract sanctions under the provisions of the CBN Act. The bank urged Nigerians, including traders, transport operators, retailers and other business owners, to accept the banknote for all legitimate transactions, emphasizing that it has not issued any directive withdrawing the standard 100 Naira note from circulation. The CBN also called on financial institutions to educate their customers on the status of the banknote and ensure compliance with existing regulations. Seven students and a teacher have been killed in Bangladesh after a landslide hit a girls' school inside the refugee camp, as we bring you a foreign news. The Islamic Studies Center in the coastal city of Cox Bazar was buried by mud and debris, sparking frantic search and rescue efforts. Report says it is unclear how many people were inside the school. The country as well has been battered by the monsoon rains since Sunday, with several deadly landslides reported in Cox's Bazaar. And now to sports. The Tigers' big man, Chimezie Metu, is set for a new challenge in Turkey, trying to finalize the agreement with Galatasaray's Istanbul. The basketball star is coming off a successful stint with Gran Canaria, which he joined midway through the 2025-26 season. The veteran front court player made an impressive return after rupturing his Achilles tendon in March 2025, averaging 14.1 points and 4.5 rebounds in 26 minutes across 12 ACB league appearances. The former NBA big man appeared in 260

junior secondary schools across Lagos State. Get ready to run, compete, and shine at the iconic CMS Grammar School Sports Ground, Bariga. It's football, athletics, swimming, and exciting fun games. Five-a-side football for boys and girls.

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Please, I'm begging you. I'm begging you on this radio. Please, let's change. God of Christian is angry. And is angry. He has given power to our enemy to fight this.

0: something. Nigerians are peace-loving and hard-working people.
1: And countries only develop and grow when there is peace and stability.
0: There are different kinds of problems in every society, and so in every country.
1: If there are problems here, Nigeria is not an exception.
0: There is no society, no country where violence and public disorder has solved a problem.
1: No matter the problem, no matter the issue.
0: Let us sit down like brothers and sisters. Use dialogue to resolve the problems.
1: Remember, you have to give account of every action you take, if not here on earth, then before your creator.
0: Please let us work together
1: for a peaceful Nigeria.
2: Let us work together. Nigeria will be great.
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0: solutions or local AI solutions. So in a very layman's sense, sometimes we hear AI is in the cloud and stuff like that. Yes, AI is in the cloud. But we can also still have AI systems locally that doesn't have access to the internet. And they only can, you can always link that to the internet if you want to. So if you could say, okay, those remote areas, there are no internet, how can people still communicate and stuff like that? We could have some of this surveillance or this system being deployed in those local areas. And I would like the fact that the Nigerian forces or the Nigerian police and the Nigerian security agencies and forces have actually been talking about community policing. And that's where we can harness AI as well to help improve the quality of security in community policing. And there's a slogan that says, if you see anything that doesn't look right or just looks wrong, you should report to the nearest police station, or you could call. There are some phone numbers or hotline that have been given out there. And those hotlines or those systems can be automated or can be integrated into AI, and then it triggers the right body. It helps the police carry on their activities properly.
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2: A pickpocket is a prince among the thieves, but a thief nonetheless. Keep your hands to yourself, not in someone else's pockets. Miss Lillian's story on pickpockets and her experience with them will surely open your eyes. But let's know what's happening from the zones.
3: Security zones. I'm SP Josephine Ade, the police public relation officer for FCT Police Command. And today I'm here with another interesting incident. What's your name?
4: Hamza Sani.
3: Where are you from?
4: From Kaduna.
3: How many are you here?
4: 13.
3: You are 13?
4: Mm.
3: And you went to rob. Who stole that dollar? Who robbed you? Who was the one that carried that dollar?
4: Dollar where they robbed Babalada.
3: Babalada?
4: Nah, Bila is carrying the dollar.
3: In there, yeah?
4: Okay, in there, yeah.
3: Now who?
4: Bila.
3: Bila.
4: Mm.
3: In there, yeah?
4: In there, yeah.
3: Okay. So who be a gang leader?
4: We don't know who gang leader for you.
3: All of them, they work together?
4: Yeah.
3: Okay. Sit down. You, Uncle, what is your name?
5: Usman Ibrahim.
3: Usman Ibrahim. You are among this gang?
5: Yes. Don't like
3: as police catch you, how do you feel?
5: Don't like.
3: You don't like us? You say you are from where?
5: Kaduna.
3: You didn't stay for FCT?
5: Yes.
3: But we are for FCT?
5: Area 1.
3: How you meet these people?
5: Inside bomb? Inside Area 1 bomb.
3: Where will they stay?
5: Do you mean? Yes.
3: Now there you meet all these people.
5: Yes.
3: And they come say no, you follow them.
5: Yes.
3: You man come follow them.
5: Yes.
3: Okay, so now you, what is your name?
5: Charlie Susamini.
3: Charlie Susamini. Yes. Where are you from?
5: Kaduna.
3: You are from Kaduna. And all these people, you follow them?
5: Yes.
3: For where are they stay before?
5: Area 1.
3: Where you know them?
5: Area 1.
3: For Area 1. Now I get all these things.
5: Yeah.
3: Now when I get all this gun and this money, where will I collect? Okay, sit down. So there you heard it from the suspect, and all of them, after due investigation, we will definitely charge them to court. And we are not resting. I want to appreciate those residents who call the emergency numbers to give us all this intelligence and information that helps us to achieve all this. I want to encourage others in.
2: When the story of love turns into deception, turns into a case of survival, well, let's hear her story. Maybe it will guide the next victim.
6: Today, we have a shocking tale of love, deception, and survival. Meet Jane, a young, vibrant woman who thought she had found the love of her life, happily ever after, but discovered a dark secret that changed everything. Jane had always thought that her relationship with Michael was perfect. They had been

0: stadium now, you have a lot of people thronging at you from your left, right, front and back, just like that.
1: Yes.
0: And of course, you wouldn't know when something is happening to you. So I didn't know. You know, of course, we're carried away by the fun happening in the field and all of that.
1: Definitely.
0: Okay, so I think at the end of the match, that's when you regain your consciousness. You know that, yes, this is you after the...
1: Especially if your club is winning.
0: Exactly, exactly. Nothing else matters to you when the match is going on.
1: Yeah.
0: So after the match, on our way going back, I think there's something I do. I always check myself, you know.
1: Okay.
0: So at a point, I now stop to check. Let me be sure if my money is still with me or before I enter any taxi, let me not go and have issues with anybody. So it was then I noticed that the wallet was missing.
1: Wow.
0: The wallet was missing and I didn't have any other money on me to pay my way back home. So, and at the end of the day, I managed to pay back home.
1: Wow. Sorry about that. But while you were watching the football with all the excitement and everything, like, did you notice anything funny happening around you or do you suspect anybody after realizing money was missing from your pocket?
0: Okay, that's a good question there. I actually suspected a guy. There's one guy that was coming quite close.
1: Wow.
0: You know, quite behind me, you understand? It's not like you as a young girl now, you're just standing or, you know, you're just there standing and you notice some guys who come behind you pushing, you know, coming too close. And one thing that happens to me, one thing I do when I see myself in that kind of situation is I try to move.
1: Okay.
0: So anytime I notice that, I try to move. You know, it will always come because you're in the stadium where you have a lot of people, a lot of fans in the stadium, and who would you complain to? So at that point, you just be security conscious, you know, personally, because you're just there like any other person. So I notice, I actually suspect somebody.
1: Somebody.
0: Or
1: okay,
0: someone
1: did you
0: that
1: ask him?
0: Close. No,
1: did
0: no.
1: you ask him?
0: You won't see him. You know, in a situation where everybody is going out of the stadium and...
1: Okay, what I mean is, like, immediately you realize that your money was missing. Like, did you attempt to, like, ask him?
0: You won't see him again.
1: Oh.
0: You won't see him again because at that moment, everybody is struggling, looking for their way out of the stadium. So you won't really see.
1: Most especially if he actually removed the money, he wouldn't stay around.
0: He wouldn't. He wouldn't. That is it. He wouldn't stay around. So for me, that was so frustrating for me because I didn't have money again to pay my way back home. So would I say it actually killed the fun that day for me? But it was okay. It's a game I love till tomorrow. So I think that was the sacrifice I made for, you know, my love for the football game.
1: So there wasn't opportunity or anybody to report this issue to? So where you can get help, like...
0: Well, at that point, I didn't see anyone to report to. So I just carried my problem and I left.
1: So sorry about that. So you tracked home that day?
0: Seriously.
1: How was your experience tracking home?
0: Terrible.
1: And what time did the game end?
0: The game actually started at 1:30 in the afternoon.
1: Okay.
0: At 1:30 p.m. and about 4:30 or thereabouts we were out of the stadium.
1: So how long did it take you?
0: To trek back home.
1: Yes.
0: It took me like 1 hour 30 minutes.
1: Okay. And where was home? Where did the sporting place?
0: Okay, the stadium in my state at the Metropolis.
1: Okay.
0: My house was not really far, but you know, I just took my time because I was actually disappointed, right?
1: Yes.
0: So it's not something that you actually planned for, that you're gonna trek back home. So for me, it actually took me about 1 hour 1 minute.
1: Okay, so what are the precautionary measures that we have learned from your experience?
0: Okay, so if you're going for such an event, you have to prepare yourself. Preparing yourself means you should know where you put some of your valuables. Okay, you shouldn't just lose guard that I'm going for, you know, you have dress code for different events.
1: Definitely.
0: So if you're going for such events, you should know that, come on, we have a lot of people around you, so you have to be, you know, security conscious, safety conscious. You know where to put your valuables, you know where to put your phones, your money, your wallets, your purse, or your bag. Of course, I wouldn't even advise any lady to go to the stadium with a handbag. What's the handbag doing? Okay, so you dress well, looking spotty, and then you know where to put your things. Thank stars that we even have the small bags, you know, by our jean trousers.
1: Yes.
0: So the people doing the jean trousers, they know why they actually, you know, included that small pockets for you. You can just, you know, just wrap your money in little and just put it there. Nobody will come there. So that even if someone is threatening to come there, you catch the person. That one is is a no-go area, you know. So when you're going for such an event, you should be safety conscious that this is where I have my things. Not just going to the stadium, sometimes going to the market because you don't know who is who. Most especially all those international big markets.
1: Yes.
0: When you're going for such markets, you should know how to dress and go there. Sometimes you don't even need a bag. Sometimes you carry your waist bag, you know. But even the waist bag is still not safe because someone can just, you know, drag it off your waist.
1: Yeah.
0: And the person is gone. So we have to be safety conscious when we're going for such events.
1: Can you tell us generally how you felt about the whole situation, everything that happened to you?
0: Well, it was so disheartening at the point, but I think it was taken away by the fun that I actually went for, though I lost my ID cards inside the wallet and my money and all of that, but thereafter I recovered them. So, but for me it was so disheartening at the time.
1: I appreciate how you feel. You also have a story about your sister's experience, right? Can you share
0: yes.
1: that with us?
0: Yes, I have a story of my sister. Has actually happened in the market. She called me that day before going to the market.
1: Okay.
0: That she was going to the market to get some set of gold jewelry for herself. So that she was going to a particular market that she has this man, you know, someone referred her to go and meet the man. The man sells good gold.
1: Okay.
0: So, and she left. It wasn't up to like 2 hours. She called me and she was crying. I thought, I was like, what happened again? Did you have an accident on your way going to the market or something? She said it's no accident. So that she just discovered the money she went to the market with is missing. I'm like, how? Are you sure you carried your money? Or she said yes, that she actually wanted to do a cash transaction.
1: Okay.
0: You understand? Because she knows she does not have enough money in her account to do the purchasing. So she carried her cash and put inside the bag. That she's very sure she put the cash inside the bag and went to the market. So now ask the question, where and where in the market did you go to? Because it has to come from the very first spot you dropped.
1: What really happened to her?
0: Her money was missing. The money she wanted to use and purchase the gold she went for was missing in her handbag.
1: Okay.
0: Yes. So that's the cash.
1: The cash that she brought from home.
0: Yes. Was missing. So she now called me and told me that immediately when she parked at the car park, the very first shop is the shop that she's still in. At that time, she called me that her money was missing.
1: So she drove to the market?
0: Yes.
1: Okay.
0: She drove herself to the market and entered the shop to pick the gold. She had finished sampling what she actually
1: wanted to buy. Okay.
0: So upon her checking her money to bring out the money and pay, she discovered the money was no longer inside the bag. And she screamed, she thought nothing happened. At the end of the day, sorry, madam, sorry. How did it happen? Are you sure you actually came here with the money, this and that, blah blah blah, and that was it.
1: And the money just disappeared.
0: Just disappeared like that.
1: Wow. Do you have an idea how much was the money?
0: Okay, she told me she had about 400,000 naira inside.
1: That's so much money.
0: Yes.
1: That's so much money that she not just disappeared from her bag like that. Are you sure she didn't give anybody a ride on her way to the market?
0: She didn't give. She drove herself. She drove herself. Like she told me that she drove herself to the market.
1: And she's very sure the money was in her bag.
0: Very sure. Very sure.
1: She got to the first shop and that was where the money got missing.
0: That is it.
1: Wow.
0: I mean, imagine an elderly woman crying inside the market. I mean, it was so disheartening for me, you know. And imagine that she didn't drive herself. What would have happened to her going back home? Like, she went back home disappointed. No gold, no money, nothing. I mean.
1: So right now, there's no explanation.
0: Nothing at all.
1: Money.
0: Nothing. Oh. Nothing. At the end of the day, nothing. That's the situation we find ourselves sometimes.
1: From your story, it looks like they stole the money in the shop.
0: We wouldn't know. Because, I mean, how would they steal money inside the shop? Our bag was we had. What happened? Did they use any other means to, you know, to bring out this money from a bag?
1: That's true.
0: I mean,
1: These days,
0: you never can tell what people do a lot of things to make money these days, you know. So you never can tell what happened or what transpired there, you know. These things happen.
1: So what do you advise? Should people carry huge amounts of money?
0: Whether
1: they are going for transaction or they should just use their card, leave the money in their account and then go to the market, use your card to do your purchase and everything, or if you still go with cash, what advice do you have for people out there? Because right now, from your sister's experience, we can't really tell exactly what happened.
0: Well, my advice to people out there is, even if you're going out there with cash, just carry a little cash, just in case some exigencies happen, you can handle it, you know. But don't carry huge amounts of money in cash inside your bag. It's not good at all. That's why we have the cashless policy. So please, let's just make use of the cashless policy. You're going to the market to buy such thing. Okay, if that she had, you know, used the cashless policy. So that wouldn't have happened.
1: You're right.
0: You know, it wouldn't have happened to her because, okay, how much is it? You just make your transaction online and it goes, you know. You won't have that experience. So what I advise is, if you're going out there, I'm not saying you should not carry cash at all. There are some situations that will happen that you need cash. So you just carry little cash with you that you can just throw, you know, and sort yourself out in case anything happens. But then, if you want to do any transaction, let it be online.
1: So from your advice, like one of the advantage of cashless
0: policy, yes. Because, you know, sometimes the network too, you know, poses a problem.
1: Your money will be intact.
0: I see people trying to make, you know, transaction and network, the bank and this and that. Yeah. It's frustrating sometimes, but it's good. Yeah. If you have the patience to actually wait for the network, it saves you, you know, than just carrying cash and something happens and the cash will go.
1: Thank you so much for your time.
0: You're welcome.
2: 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Now going back in time and into the strings of Bongos Ikwe. According to that legendary musician, these pickpockets, they don't blow any trumpets. They are all around everywhere. They can even cut through or tear. I know Miss Lillian will agree with me on this song, Pickpockets. Oh.

0: and watch 360.
1: Issues of hacking devices. That matter or the case is become predominant in Nigeria. People having unlicensed practice to dive into people's devices and having access to people's database. Unlawful diving into people's database or organization database. It is unethical. It is ethical when you have the license, you have the power, you have the law protecting you to dive into database of an organization or of a person purposely for investigation, and it enables you to have information for the purpose of investigation. It becomes unethical when you don't have the license, you don't have the permission by the law, there's no law backing your activities. It becomes unethical. Then we have three, four type of ethical practice. White hack ethical, we have white black ethical, then we have black ethical. White ethical has to do with you being licensed, having the permission by law to dive into database. Database, I mean, is one, having access to email or password and username. Of course, any software must have a gateway, and that gateway is username and the password.

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them no see us. 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
2: 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His name.

0: Take time to be holy. Be calm in thy soul. Each thought and each temper beneath his control. Thus, led by his spirit, the fountains of love, thou shalt soon be fitted for service above.
1: That's why you are repenting. Because you want to obey God. If it is God, then his voice is higher than that of your father and mother. Because some fathers and mothers will be sending their girls to go out for prostitution. It's my father that is pushing me. It's my mother that is pushing me. Some fathers and mothers will be sending their children to go out to steal. It's my father. No, it's because of God you're stopping it. Whether your father likes it or does not like it. Oh, if my mother is the one making me to do this alcoholic business, is my father selling with this beer and say I must sell it for him? I'm saying you're repenting because you want to make your way right with God. And that matter is over your, is superior to your father. It's superior to your elder brother. It's superior to Indianama. You say, I will not sell this thing. My hand shall not touch unclean thing. I will not be selling tobacco. I will not be selling alcohol. Because I want to amend my way before God. I want to change my life before God. That is why I am stopping it. Repent. Then the next one is, and faith towards our Lord Jesus Christ. Look at it in that verse, chapter 20. Verse 21, testifying both to the Jews and also to the Greeks, repentance toward God and faith toward our Lord Jesus Christ. Now, you have taken the decision to stop, but some of these things you may not stop by your power. You need power to do it. The person to do it is Jesus. That's why look up to him. Lord, do it for me. I have decided to stop, but I cannot control. I want to stop, but the place is looking slippery. I want to stop, it's looking slippery. Lord, stop me. Give me the power to stop it. I don't want it. And I don't have the power to stop this one. God, Lord Jesus, I believe in you. Give me power to stop it. That's why Jesus Christ has to come in. Faith towards our Lord Jesus. This is different from other religions. There's no religion that can get righteousness. Nothing. All their moral is rags. There are some sins they cannot stop. Never. They cannot. What all the teachings, all their doctrines, read all their books, nothing will happen to them because salvation is by power. Sin is power. It is pushing you inside. Salvation also has to be by power, and the power is coming from Jesus to break it. That's what the Bible says, as many as received him, to them gave he power. It's the power to break sin. It's the power to stop sin. It's the power to bring about a change in your life. That's why you have to look to Jesus. Any other man from any other religion, tell him it's a failing religion. They cannot achieve righteousness there. Because sin is power. Satan, that is the one controlling them, is power. And it takes a higher power. When a strong man armed keepeth his palace, his goods are in peace. It takes a stronger man than he. What is the name of the stronger man than Satan?
2: Jesus.
1: What is the name of the stronger man than sin? What is the name of the stronger man than death? Whosoever shall call upon the name of the Lord, he shall be saved. That's why you call on him. Why also you have to invite Jesus to call on him for your salvation? Because you have committed many sins already, and record of heaven is keeping them. And you're supposed to die for those sins. The reason why you have to call on him is because he has died for those sins. You announce, God, I am identifying with Jesus who has died for my sins. Take his righteousness for my righteousness. He has taken away my judgment for the past sins that I have committed. Now, Lord Jesus, I hide under you. Blessed is the man whose iniquity is forgiven, whose sin is covered by the Lord Jesus. That's why you need Jesus. That's what we need. And again, what's the next thing when you have given your life to Jesus? Mark chapter 6, 16. Mark chapter 16, I read verse 15 and 16. The Bible says, and he said unto them, go ye into all the world and preach the gospel to every creature. He that believeth, what's the next thing? And is baptized shall be exactly 3 + x = 6. What is x? If you don't know, we'll tell you. Praise the Lord. Here is mathematical equation. It says salvation plus X is equal to, belief plus X is equal to salvation. What is X? No. Water baptism, clap on for me. Are you getting it now? He that believeth and is baptized shall be saved. Join him to shout hallelujah. And you say you have believed and you're not baptized in water, and you say, I'm saved. I mean, of course, saved from sin as well, but you have never entered heaven yet. There's still a final salvation that is required for you to have when you leave this world. There's still a rapture that is coming to take people out of this world. It's only for those who believe and are baptized. Only for those who believe. And because man shall live by what? Every word that proceeds out of the mouth of God. Until heaven and earth pass, there shall be no jot or tittle pass from the scriptures until all be fulfilled. Then why are you not baptized? You say you're born again. You're playing with water baptism? You're playing with water baptism? In your church, they don't emphasize it. They don't even know Jesus there. Or else, they want to baptize you. They say, every person born, you are born to the house of God, so they baptize you from church. You, instead of another baptism, when you are born again, they say, we have baptized you from church. Satanic gospel. Baptism is not for children. It's for those who have believed. Children are not hearing the gospel and understanding. So it is not time for them. They have to come to the level they can hear and believe before they should be baptized. But they baptize you when you are an infant. That's not the baptism of scripture. And besides, you baptize your own social water baptism. Social. Every boy who grows up in that church must be baptized. Every girl must be baptized. If you are not baptized, you are not a social man. A particular boy, he got baptized. It was his time. You know, baptism, what the, you behave sanctimonious because they're going to baptize you. And so when they baptized him, it was a wonderful ceremony. The girlfriend had to visit him to celebrate it. They celebrated immorality on water baptism. So when the girlfriend also came to be baptized, he said, I have come for celebration too. Is that the water baptism? The Bible says, he that believes Jesus with a change of life, that you are entitled to water baptism. Oh, you grew up Catholics. They sprinkle water upon your body. Water didn't sprinkle upon you in this place when it was raining. Was that baptism? Oh, they just gave you small. They hold water in a dish and gave you small on your head. Small. Did you feel cool? When it That's not the water baptism. Baptism means immersion. In the one immersion in the name of the Father and of the Son and of the Holy Ghost. Some people come and confuse. No, it is water, it is baptism in the name of Jesus. Demonic people. The devil just confused them to. Devil is walking frantic, just like this lady that escaped contributing money, and they still came and wrote it on the board so that she didn't escape. The devil is doing all to damn human souls by raising up teachers to be teaching contrary things. The Bible says in the book of Matthew, I read chapter 28. Matthew, chapter 28. Yes. Now, it tells us in verse 19, go ye therefore and teach all nations. Can you continue? Baptizing them in the name of the Father and of the Son and of the Holy Ghost. Now, Jesus said this after his resurrection. When the Holy Ghost came, 40 days after this, the Holy Ghost came upon the people. And Peter and others were baptizing people in the authority of Jesus, in the name of Jesus, by the instruction of Jesus. And the instruction of Jesus gives us the formula here, in the name of the Father, and of the Son, and of the Holy Spirit. And so they were baptizing them in the name or instruction or authority of Jesus. What now confused people? Why is the confusion there? Because there were other water baptism going on. The baptism of John was still going on. And the Hellenists, those who became Jewish, who went into the Jewish religion, they were also baptizing them, as we saw that the Pharisees were hunting after people to make converts of them. But to differentiate this other baptism with the baptism instructed by Jesus, they said they baptized them in the name of Jesus. They baptized them in the name of Jesus. And what is the baptism that is in the name of Jesus? Is according to the formula given here. 40 days after Jesus resurrected, nothing changed this formula. Forever, O Lord. Forever, O Lord. But teachers who don't know the truth, sent by the devil to ensure people should still go to hell, are confusing people. But thank God, you have been brought to the right way. The mercy of God has brought you here. We will correct all those things. We will correct all those things. Be ye perfect, even as your heavenly Father is perfect. So, water baptism is required for you. Water baptism is required for you. And for you also that have been into witchcraft. See what the Bible tells us. You want to serve Jesus? Look at the Acts of Apostles, chapter 16, chapter 19. Verse 18 to 20. Acts chapter 19, verse 18 to 20. The Bible tells us here, saying, and many that believed came and confessed and showed their deeds. Many of them also, which used curious arts, witches and

wizards, sorcerers, fortune tellers, occultic persons brought their books together and burnt them before all men, and they counted the price of them and found it 50,000 pieces of silver. Verse 20, everybody. So mightily grew the word of God and prevailed. Listen, he that hides his sins shall prosper. He shall not prosper. The devil cornered you and made you a witch and a wizard, or a wizard, took you to occultism. You have now believed on Jesus. Come out publicly. This thing that you're hiding, you're ashamed of Jesus before men. Men will say. Did you not know that Jesus, when they nailed him on the cross, he was nailed in a naked body? He did not mind the nakedness of people because of you. And now you are becoming ashamed, and they will know that I am witches, and I'm a witch, I'm a wizard. Who is bothering about that? Is the doctor announcing the sicknesses of people? Is the doctor going to carrying sicknesses to the radio and say, that man there came to me, this one was his body, that other man came to me? Is that what the doctor is doing? Is it the church that we're exposing you, and you are hiding witchcraft, you are hiding mommy water business, you are hiding your marine kingdom, and you will never prosper in Christianity? Your name is not in the book of life. Because are you thinking that you are great, that God has to plead and kneel down before you? You will not escape hell. If you want to believe in Christ, come out and believe in Jesus. Announce yourself, I am a witch, I'm a wizard, I am in occultism. And bring out those property that you have been using. Tell the people you killed, you are doing this thing before God so that you can escape hell. You are doing to escape hell. And you're playing with yourself as if God will beg you. The devil is the one begging you not to confess. Satan is the one begging you not to confess. And if you listen to that plea of Satan, you will be damned. God does not respect persons. Whether you're a child or pastor, you're anybody, you're a leader. Leader in the church, founder of church. You are a witch, you went into occultism, you went to practice this idolatrous business. Bring them out. Show publicly. Show it publicly. Jesus was condemned publicly. You must condemn that devil in your life publicly. That's the word. So the problem is that, you know, they say they will kill me. They say we have made a covenant there. Which covenant is that? The covenant that is in the blood of Jesus is stronger than that. The covenant Jesus made, agreement with the Father for your salvation, is greater than agreement between you and Satan. It's greater than agreement between you and human beings. Come break that covenant. He said, they will kill me. He that fears being killed in the flesh shall die twice. You will be killed in the flesh and you will go to hell because you fear being killed in the flesh. Jesus said, fear not them that can kill the flesh and have no power over your soul. Why don't you run after your soul? Let them kill you. Let us see. Let them kill you. Let us see if they have the power. The Bible says your very hair is an old number. Fear them not, little children. That's the word of God. And you keep yourself there for all these 20 years in witchcraft, growing from one level to the other until you have become a church rat, church witch. Church wizard, church occultic boy. You are not the one that's sending after pastor. See, the thing that you are a Christian, you are not the one that's sending after to harm others, to pollute others, to pollute food, because you can come to where they're cooking food. The thing, you are a Christian. Judgment is coming upon your life. I said, judgment is coming upon your life. Damnation is coming upon your life. Because you are willingly against God. You willingly sold yourself to Satan. And you prefer Satan than Jesus. You feared Satan, the creature, more than the creator. Idol worshiper. Come out from that thing. Make it public. Confess it. Say it aloud. We can give you radio. Announce
Radio Nigeria, everybody, hey, hey, it's me, I repented from witchcraft. Say, let other people know that people can repent from witchcraft. Then God will give you reward. You're hiding yourself. You will not prosper. We're not seeing the witches and wizards repenting, but we're hearing damage. We see smoke, we don't see the fire. We want to see you come out. We want to see you repent. As you go back to your respective places, see your leaders. Confess. Get delivered. Whether your father, your mother is a witch, doesn't mean anything. Get out from it. They will not harm you. They will poison food will not work. They will shoot arrow into you, it will not work. They will blow your head, it will not work. Because higher power will take over your life. So that's what we are saying. Abiding in eternal life. You have got it, stay with it. You have got eternal life, remain in eternal life. In John chapter 6, verse 47 to 58. John chapter 6, verse 47 to 58. Verily, verily, I say unto you, he that believeth on me hath everlasting life. I am that bread of life. Your fathers did eat manna in the wilderness and are dead. This is the bread which cometh down from heaven, but that a man may eat thereof and not die. I am the living bread which came down from heaven. If any man eat of this bread, he shall live forever. And the bread that I will give is my flesh, which I will give for the life of the world. And the Jews therefore strove among themselves, saying, how can this man give us his flesh to eat? Then Jesus said unto them, verily, verily, I say unto you, except ye eat the flesh of the Son of Man and drink his blood, ye have no life in you. Whosoever eateth my flesh and drinketh my blood hath everlasting life, and I will raise him up at the last day. For my flesh is meat indeed, and my blood is drink indeed. He that eateth my flesh and drinketh my blood dwelleth in me, and I in him. As the living Father hath sent me, and I live by the Father, so he that eateth me, even he shall live by me. This is that bread which came down from heaven. Not as your fathers did eat manna and are dead. He that eateth of this bread shall live forever. Hallelujah. Jesus showed that drinking his blood is essential for eternal life. This means we must continually believe in his death for our sins and keep on trusting in his death every day for our lives on earth. All the time. Blood stands for death. Always believe it. Always remember that Jesus has died for you. Always remember and hold to it. Hold to it, you have eternal life. And he also said we must eat his flesh in order to have life, eternal life in us. In practice, this refers to the word of God, which is the bread of life. The Bible says man shall not live by physical food bread alone, but by every word that proceeded out of the mouth of God. This is the bread of life. Eat the word. Faith in Christ and meditating in his word are essential for daily life of righteousness and holiness. To receive continual supply of God's word and the cleansing blood of Jesus, fellowship with true and righteous believers is essential. First John chapter 1 verse 3 and verse 7. 1 John chapter 1, verse 3 and verse 7. The Bible tells us here, saying, that which we have seen and heard, declare we unto you, that ye also may have fellowship with us.

0: you in this righteous truth. And my messages too, and Holy More messages, other preachers, Mommy Linda, you find them in the internet. Just type Pastor Paul Ricker into the YouTube. You get all the messages. Type Sister Linda, or type Holiness Revival Movement Worldwide into the internet, into the YouTube. You get all these things out. You can be listening to them on your phone, in your laptop, in the, anywhere. You can have access to this. You need to be in fellowship with righteous people, so that you can maintain righteousness. It is then the blood of Jesus will be doing continual work in your life. As you are hearing, you're saying, oh God, you're praying, God change me, God do this, I'm sorry here, God perfect me. God, the work of Jesus will be going on in your life, maintaining eternal life in you. You must keep on drinking the blood by believing in Jesus. Yes, this I say, that ye may know ye have eternal life, and that ye may continue to believe on the Lord Jesus. It's a continual thing. Keep your faith there. As many as received him, he gave them power to become the sons of God, even to them that believe on his name. Your belief on Christ, he died for you, should be continual. Hold to it all the time. Refer to it when Satan is challenging your life. When temptation comes your way, refer to it. And read the Bible, read the books, listen to the messages. Constant. That's what you need. This is how you will get this. You will overcome all sins, maintain righteousness, and enter heaven. Finally, rewards of eternal life. 2 Peter chapter 3, verse 13. The Bible tells us, 2 Peter chapter 3, verse 13. Nevertheless, we, according to his promise, look for new heavens and a new earth wherein dwelleth righteousness. We are going somewhere, a place where righteousness dwells. We are going to the place of divine presence. Yes.
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3: WhatsApp number one sini. Aoni faisan lo gba o

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1: It's 10 o'clock. 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Good evening and welcome to the news. I am Aliyu Papa. First, the headlines. Senate rejects motion on investigation into alleged fake government agency. House of Representatives investigate budgetary provisions to Presidential Foreign Investment Promotion Council. Central Bank of Nigeria warns against rejection of 100 Naira notes. EFCC hands over recovered hostel items to Minister of Education. The commentaries on reviving Nigerian Airways, reclaiming our place in Africa's skies. You can follow us on Instagram and X at Radio Nigeria HQ and on Facebook at facebook.com/ Radio Nigeria Network. Now the news in detail. The Senate has rejected a motion seeking for total condemnation and investigation of a controversy surrounding the existence of an alleged fake Presidential Foreign Intervention Promotion Council, PFIPC, which is appropriated 1.3 billion naira in the 2026 budget. Senator Smaila Kau, representing Kano South, at the commencement of a plenary, in a motion drew the attention of the senators to the controversy, which he said affects the integrity of the National Assembly. The federal government has reaffirmed its commitment to deepening reforms in Nigeria's oil and gas sector.

0: saying recent policy changes have restored investor confidence and positioned industry for sustainable growth. The Minister of State for Petroleum Resources, Oil, Senator Heineken Lukuburi, who said this at the opening of the 25th Nigeria Oil and Gas Energy Week 2026 in Abuja, said Nigeria's crude oil production has increased from about 1 million barrels per day in 2023 to 1.8 million barrels per day. According to Senator Lukuburi, the number of active drilling rigs has also increased significantly from 14 to more than 60, reflecting renewed exploration and production activities. He added that the federal government is working to increase production to 3 million barrels per day beyond current levels to improve security, regulatory stability, and sustained investments. Senator Lukuburi attributed the sector's renewed momentum to the implementation of the Petroleum Industry Act reforms introduced by the Tinubu administration and efforts to resolve long-standing industry challenges. Senator Heineken Lukuburi added that indigenous oil companies now account for over 60% of Nigeria's daily crude oil production, following the successful divestment by Shell, ExxonMobil and Eni, while the international oil companies have shifted their investments to deep offshore operations. Borno State Governor Professor Babagana Zulum has approved employment of 100 unemployed graduates from BU local government area as part of efforts to curb youth restiveness, political thuggery, and other social vices. Governor Zulum announced the initiative during a courtesy visit to the Emir of BU, Alhaji Mustafa Umar, while on an official visit to Southern Borno for the flag off of the 2026 wet farming season and the commencement of subsidized fertilizer sales. The governor said employment drive is aimed at empowering young people and preventing them from being recruited for criminal and political violence. He directed BU local government area to identify 100 unemployed graduates, particularly those with qualifications in health-related disciplines in English, mathematics, and physics, for immediate employment. Professor Zulum also disclosed that each local government area in the state would employ 50 graduates, while larger councils, including Maiduguri Metropolitan Council, Jere, Bama, Askiroba, and Goza, would employ 100 each.
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0: Thanks for staying tuned. As we told you earlier, the Senate has rejected a motion seeking for total condemnation and investigation of the controversy surrounding the existence of an alleged fake Presidential Foreign Prevention Promotion Council, PFIPC, which appropriated 1.3 billion naira in the 2026 budget. Senator Smaila Kau, representing Kano South, at the commencement of the plenary, in a motion drew the attention of the senators to controversy, which he said affects the integrity of the National Assembly. Senator correspondent Joseph Agi tells us more.
3: Presenting the motion, Senator Smaila Kau said the inclusion of a purported unauthorized or fake entity in a national budget undermines the credibility of the appropriation processes and exposes the weaknesses in institutional budgetary scrutiny. He emphasized that unless the circumstances surrounding the inclusion of the alleged fake agency in the 2026 Appropriation Act are thoroughly investigated, the public confidence in the integrity of the budgetary process and the oversight functions of the National Assembly may diminish.
4: The budgetary commission comprised personal cost of 800 plus, overhead cost of 200 plus, and the capital expenditure of 300 plus. And that was to section of media initially described the matter as Rubilian scandal. The verified appropriation stands at over 1.3 billion naira for an entity now officially claimed by the government to be non-existent. existence.
3: Senator Kawo therefore urged the Senate to condemn the administrative lapses and the internal collaboration that led to the incorporation of the alleged fake agency into the 2026 budget. At the same time, direct the relevant Senate committees to carry out investigation to determine the processes through which the sum of 1.3 billion naira was proposed, defended, justified, and approved during the appropriation process. However, the Deputy President of the Senate, Senator Jibril Barau, who presided over the sitting, refused to put the prayers into voice votes by the senators on the ground that President Bola Tinubu had already directed the Independent Corrupt Practices and Other Related Offenses Commission, ICPC, to investigate the scandal.
4: And the presidency has taken up this matter by directing that the ICPC should investigate fully how this matter came to be. And the matter order has been given, and I think ICPC has started. To me, I believe that what we need to do at this stage is to have the report of the ICPC, and then we can act on that report. Is it a review that we take this chance? Those in view of UCI, those against any, the eyes are missed.
3: Senator Jibril Barau maintained that the motion was noted by the Senate, but insisted that the Red Chamber will await the report of the ICPC before taking any action on the controversial issue. From the Senate, Joseph Agi, Radio Nigeria.
0: Still on the story, the House of Representatives has set up an ad hoc committee to investigate how budgetary provisions allegedly linked to the fake Presidential Foreign Investment Promotion Council, PFIPC, found their way into 2026 preparation framework, despite the federal government's insistence that the body was never lawfully established. The House resolution followed an urgent motion of public importance sponsored by the member representing Pangshin, Kenki and Kanam federal constituency of Plateau State, Yusuf Gaddi. National Assembly correspondent Tanimu Salihu reports that some of the bills for which President Bola Tinubu declined assent were read on the floor of the House.
5: The House resolution followed a motion by Yusuf Gaddi, who raised concerns over the circumstances surrounding the establishment of the fake agency known as the Presidential Foreign Investment Promotion Council, which had generated conflicting reactions among Nigerians. Worried by this, the House directed the Minister of Budget and Economic Planning and the Director General of the Budget Office to appear before the Green Chamber and explain how new agencies are incorporated into the federal budget. Mr. Gaddi said the explanation will help clarify the process through which government agencies are recognized and funded amid concerns that an unauthorized body may have found its way into official records.
6: On the need to safeguard the integrity of the federal budget process following the reported inclusion of the unestablished Presidential Foreign Investment Promotion Council in the federal budget framework, in view of the accusations going on.
5: The Deputy Speaker, Dr. Benjamin Kalu, who recounted his encounter with the purported Director General of the alleged agency, described the incident as embarrassing and stressed the need to safeguard the integrity of government institutions.
7: The question in the letter they sent to me was not what they engaged on. They were more about photo taking. Mr. Speaker, this goes on to show that a beautiful letterhead that has presidency is no longer a confirmation an agency is legal. It goes to show that an address that shows federal secretariat does not mean that that particular agency is legal. It means that we have to do our job.
5: In a related development, the House, in a motion by the member representing Abba North, Abba South Federal Constituency of Abia State, Alex Mascot, the Green Chamber expressed concern over what it described as the poor implementation of the 2025 budget.
7: During the 2026 budget, defense, honorable ministers and heads of MDAs disclosed deeply troubling levels of funding of 2025 budget, including sectors that recorded zero capital releases for the entire fiscal year and others that received only a token of their appropriated capital votes.
5: Meanwhile, the House passed for second reading a bill seeking to amend the Pension Reform Act. In Abuja, Tinimu Salihu, Radio Nigeria.
0: Then from the Green Chamber, the Speaker of House Representative, Dr. Tajuddin Abbas, has overruled efforts by opposition lawmakers to smuggle a motion summoning President Bola Tinubu to appear before the House over delays in releasing funds to ministries, departments, and agencies for budget implementation. The Speaker's action followed a deliberation on a motion of urgent national importance brought by the member representing Abbas South and Abbas North federal constituency of Abia State, Alex Ikweka, on the urgent need to address the poor funding of appropriated budgets and delayed releases to MDAs as revealed during the 2026 budget defense sessions. Mr. Ikweka has submitted a copy of the motion containing five prayers to the Speaker in compliance with House standing rules, but while presenting the motion, he smuggled an additional prayer calling for the invitation of the President to explain to Nigerians why releases were not being made to fund the budget. Rebuking Ikweka, the Speaker told members that what Ikweka had read was complete deviation from the motion he had presented to him. Warning against Ikweka's action, the Speaker cautioned members not to be mischievous in carrying out their legislative duties. Also citing the House standing rules, the Deputy Speaker, Dr. Benjamin Kalu, admonished his colleagues, saying it would be wrong for lawmakers who legislate for the nation not to obey their own rules and regulations. Dr. Kalu advised lawmakers to conduct themselves in a way befitting of their status. Consequently, the Speaker put the motion to a voice vote, and it was adopted without a prayer to invite the President. The latest outbreak of violence in Ojo and several areas of Ibadan has renewed concerns over public safety and peaceful coexistence among residents of the affected communities. Although security agencies have restored normalcy, residents are urging the Oyo State government and security authorities to strengthen surveillance and sustain confidence-building measures to prevent a reoccurrence. Correspondent Abisola Luremi reports.
8: Economic activities were disrupted in the Ojo and Sabo area of Akinyele local government area of Oyo State following a violent clash involving some Yoruba and Hausa residents. Two witnesses told Radio Nigeria that the crisis reportedly began on Tuesday evening and resulted in the death of a Yoruba man, whose killing allegedly triggered reprisal and renewed violence in the affected communities.
9: Yesterday. So this morning they want to retaliate. All those market women, they did not open their shop. Later we saw that there was soldier and the police were around.
8: Another eyewitness, Mr. Kure Onisa, claimed that the violence stemmed from a dispute over an alleged failed point of sales POS transaction, which began yesterday evening. He said the disagreement escalated during a reconciliation on Wednesday morning, while gunshots allegedly fired from the direction of a scavenger settlement hit the two persons, further heightening tensions in the area. The incident created panic among residents and commuters, forcing shops and markets to close. Vehicular movement along the busy Ojo axis was also disrupted as many motorists took alternative routes to avoid the troubled area. Security personnel, including military operatives, were deployed to the affected communities to restore law and order, although the area remained largely deserted as of the time this report was filed. Meanwhile, the Deputy Governor of Oyo State, Chief Adebayo Lawal, visited the scene for an on-the-spot assessment and assured residents that the government was on the top of the situation, with investigations ongoing to identify those responsible for the violence.
10: So we want to ensure that we ensure peace and stability here in Ojo and indeed any part of Ojo State.
8: Confirming the development, the Public Relations Officer of the Oyo State Police Command, DSP Olayinka Ayolade, said normalcy had been restored to the Ojo and Sabo areas, adding that security operatives remained on the ground to maintain peace and prevent any further breakdown of law and order.
11: This is a very important control. Our men have been deployed and the operation is still ongoing to ensure safety in
8: the area. DSP Ayolade appealed to residents to remain calm, avoid spreading unverified information and cooperate with security agencies by providing useful information to assist the investigation. In Ibadan, Abisola Oluremi, Radio Nigeria.
0: The Central Bank of Nigeria, CBN, says a commemorative 100 Naira banknote and a standard 100 Naira banknote remain legal tender in Nigeria and must be accepted for all transactions nationwide. As stationed by the acting director of Corporate Communication Department of the bank, Mrs. Hakama Sidiali, says the commemorative 100 Naira banknote, which was introduced to mark Nigeria's centenary, did not replace existing standard 100 Naira banknote. The CBN cautions individuals, businesses, financial institutions, and economic agents against rejecting any of the 100 Naira banknotes. The statement says such rejection constitutes a violation of the provisions of the CBN Act and undermines confidence in the national currency. The bank maintains that it would apply appropriate enforcement measures against any persons or entity found to be rejecting the denomination, as it remains committed to safeguarding the integrity of the Naira, ensuring confidence in all duly issued banknotes, and promoting smooth currency circulation across the country. Minister of Information and National Orientation, Alhaji Muhammad Idris, has urged the National Identity Management Commission, NIMC, to develop strategies to register people living in rural areas as part of measures to ensure every Nigerian is included in the national database. He made the call when he received NIMC Director General Dr. Koko Adusote in Abuja. Alhaji Idris commended the commission for the registration of 136 million Nigerians and urged continued efforts to reach those who remain unregistered.
12: What you have done in the last 3 years is really extensive, and it is also going to the heart of the reform agenda of Mr. President. So, and when you reeled out your achievement, you said about 136 million have so far been captured, which is really very significant if you compare it to the situation you met. But we still have about 100 million Nigerians left, and I'm sure that the 100 million Nigerians are also Nigerians and they ought to be captured. And so I will encourage you to work hard in this regard and work hand in hand with the National Orientation Agency.
0: The NIMC Director General Dr. Odusote thanked President Bola Tinubu for signing his enabling act and reiterated the Commission's readiness to collaborate with other agencies on public sensitization and registration.
13: The President had given us marching order to go and kickstart the World Enrollment Exercise. And the reason being is he wanted the people at the community level not be disenfranchised for any government intervention program the Renewed Hope Administration is doing. And this is why our partnership with NOA is extremely crucial through the Ministry of Information, because we need NOA, who is also at the community level, to help us disseminate information.
0: Dr. Odusote also noted that the President had approved plans for NIMC to extend enrollment down to the ward level.
1: Radio Nigeria, uplifting the people and uniting the nation.
0: Thanks for being there. The Federal Ministry of Education has received 1,452 hostel items recovered during a major cybercrime operation by the EFCC in 2024. Presenting the items to the Minister of Education, Dr. Tunji Alausa, the Chairman, Economic and Financial Crimes Commission, Mr. Olaolukoyede, said the items comprise 501 double bed bunk beds, 939 mattresses, and 12 wooden beds with mattresses. Dr. Olukoyede said the handover was in line with the federal government's policy of deploying proceeds of crime to critical social sectors. While explaining that the assets were recovered under Operation Equiforge, he described it as the single largest cybercrime operation involving the education sector. According to Mr. Olukoyede, 792 suspects were arrested during the operation, including 193 foreign nationals. The Minister of Education, Dr. Alausa, who received the items on behalf of the federal government, commended the EFCC for the recovery. He pledged that the assets would be deployed to areas of greatest need, especially unity schools across the country, to improve learning conditions for students. Dr. Alausa described the education sector as the biggest beneficiary of proceeds of crime under the Tinubu administration. A service provider, Galaxy Backbone, is to provide smooth digital live streaming service to Federal Radio Corporation of Nigeria, FRCN, to enable the audience to watch and listen to Radio Nigeria through the internet. At the presentation of the proposal for the development, the Chief Executive Officer, Mr. Abdul Musa, said the project will ensure seamless and synchronized transmission of service for both mainstream and online listeners through modern systems. Mr. Musa explained that the project will be implemented in phases and supported by a dedicated internet service to guarantee uninterrupted live streaming that would also increase marketability of the corporation within and beyond the country.
14: our broadcasting from the headquarters in Obi is what everybody will take across the country, unless finally they don't want to take it.
0: Responding to Director General FRSCN Dr. Muhammad Bulama, represented by Director New Media, Mrs. Henrietta Ibrahim, stressed that the success and sustainability of the project will deepen the continuous training and capacity building for staff. We now go over to sports. The Delta State Government has assured football fans of a memorable 2026 President Federation Cup Grand Finale as preparations reach top gear for this weekend's showpiece at the Stephen Keshi Stadium in Asaba. Chairman of the Delta State Sports Commission, Dr. Onorio De Oborowori, says the state is fully ready to host Saturday's finals, promising a befitting event for players, officials and supporters. The Stephen Keshi Stadium will stage both the men and women's finals on Saturday, July 11th. In the men's final, Ikorodu City FC will take on early Kenemi Warriors of Maiduguri, while Heartland Queens will square off against Nasarawa Amazons, the women's title decider. Erstwhile, France coach Didier Deschamps has confirmed that FIFA has rejected the team's appeal against the yellow card shown to Michael Olise during France's round of 16 victory over Paraguay. Olise, one of the standout performers of the ongoing FIFA World Cup, was cautioned in the closing stages of the ill-tempered encounter. France will now face Africa's representatives, Morocco, in a quarterfinals clash tomorrow evening. And that wraps up sports. The commentary is on reviving Nigerian Airways, claiming our place in Africa's skies. It is written by Jeremiah Jimmy of our presentation unit.
15: There was a time when Nigeria Airways was far more than an airline. It was a symbol of national pride, prestige and possibility. From Lagos to London, New York, Amsterdam and other major destinations, the green and white tail of Nigeria Airways carried not only passengers, but also the aspirations of a nation eager to establish itself among the world's leading economies. Sadly, that dream was grounded. Years of political interference, poor corporate governance, corruption, inadequate fleet maintenance, mounting debt, and inconsistent government policies gradually eroded what was once one of Africa's most respected airlines. By the time Nigeria Airways was liquidated in 2003, it was reportedly burdened with debt exceeding $500 million, while its fleet had declined from more than 30 aircraft at its peak to just one operational aircraft. More than two decades later, however, the argument for a professionally managed national carrier remains compelling. Nigeria is Africa's most populous country with over 230 million people and one of the continent's largest economies. The country's strategic location makes it a natural gateway between West Africa and the rest of the world. According to the Nigeria Civil Aviation Authority, NCAA, domestic airlines transported over 11.5 million passengers in 2024, highlighting the enormous and steadily growing demand for air travel. Passengers' traffic continues to rise as business, tourism, trade, and regional integration expand. Globally, aviation contributes more than $3.9 trillion to economic activity and supports over 86 million jobs. For Nigeria, the sector has great untapped potential to generate employment, stimulate tourism, facilitate investment, enhance export, and deepen national unity. To its credit, the federal government has undertaken significant reforms to strengthen the aviation sector. Airport terminals have been modernized in several cities. Air navigation infrastructure has improved. Safety oversight has been strengthened, and regulatory reforms have enhanced Nigeria's standing in international aviation. Government interventions to cushion the impact of rising aviation fuel costs and support indigenous airlines also demonstrate a commitment to sustaining the industry during difficult economic conditions. These reforms are commendable. Yet one important gap remains, that there has to be a truly national airline that can proudly represent Nigeria on international routes, compete with leading global carriers, create thousands of direct and indirect jobs, boost tourism, facilitate trade, and reduce the huge capital flight resulting from Nigerians relying heavily on foreign airlines for international travel. The experience of Ethiopian Airlines demonstrates what is possible when a national carrier is professionally managed. Today, Ethiopian Airlines serves more than 140 destinations worldwide, operates one of Africa's largest and youngest fleets, consistently records profits, and has become a major contributor to Ethiopia's economy. This provides valuable lessons for Nigeria. Any attempt to revive Nigeria Airways or establish a successful national carrier must avoid the mistakes that led to the collapse of the former airline. It must be insulated from political interference, managed by experienced aviation professionals, driven by commercial principles, supported through transparent public-private partnerships when necessary, and held accountable through strong corporate governance. Above all, profitability, efficiency, safety, and customer satisfaction, not politics, must define its operations. A successful national carrier will extend benefits far beyond aviation. It will stimulate aircraft maintenance and engineering services, support cargo and export businesses, encourage tourism, create employment for pilots, engineers, cabin crew, and other aviation professionals, and strengthen Nigeria's influence within the Africa Continental Free Trade Area by improving regional connectivity. Nigeria deserves a flag carrier that reflects its population, economic potential, and leadership aspiration in Africa. Reviving Nigeria's airways is about restoring confidence in Nigeria's aviation industry, creating economic opportunities, strengthening national identity, and positioning the country to compete effectively in an increasingly connected global economy. With visionary leadership, disciplined management, transparency, and unwavering political will, Nigeria can once again reclaim its rightful place in Africa's skies.
0: That commentary on reviving Nigerian Airways, reclaiming our place in Africa's skies, was written by Jeremiah Jume and read by Ovia Kuji. To end the news, here's a recap of the major stories. The Senate has rejected a motion seeking to investigate alleged fake government agency. The House of Representatives is to investigate budgetary provisions to Presidential Foreign Investment Promotion Council. Central Bank of Nigeria has... That's the news. Edited by Kenny Mugubu and the production team. I am Ali Fabba. Good night.

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1: All right, welcome back, Metro 97.7 FM. That was the network news, is brought to you by Aliu Bapa. It's now time for me to say my goodbyes, pack my bags, and exit the studios until I come your way same time next week. It's been an absolutely amazing fun. I had a great time doing this with you guys all the way from 5 until now. All right, remember, stay safe out there. If you're going to meet somebody, tell somebody about your location, and vet anybody who is a stranger and you're trying to meet them. See an unknown number, you can recognize their voice or individual, block them. All right, this is James Manager signing out. Remember to join Sunday morning, bright and early tomorrow morning. The station reopens at 5 a.m. Okay, James Manager says good night.